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Scientists have discovered that listening to the 94.9 WDKB app increases happiness by 100%. Okay, well, just because we made that statistic up doesn't mean...

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1: What do steel pan, the harp, and Afro-Peruvian cajon have in common? 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
1: Well, good morning and happy Thursday. Man, I had to think about that. Today on the show, we're going to talk about where half of our calories come from. We got your Would You Rather at 8:40. Our guest DJ is at 8:10. Then we're going to talk about fancy food words that make you roll your eyes and cringe. We've got your Daily Dish at 7:10. And our text topic of the day is, have you ever had to MacGyver something together for your child due to an emergency? This will be a good one. Text me at 815-756-8742. And we've got food news in 6 minutes.

0: Well, how about some food news? It's 94.9 WTKB. I'm Peyton. So Mountain Dew is bringing back their whiteout flavor after 6 years. Whiteout has a smooth citrus flavor with hints of yuzu and lemongrass. Many say it tastes like an aggressive Sprite, so I'll have to try that one. And Wendy's plans to celebrate National Redhead Day next Tuesday by holding a Redhead Wendy's lookalike contest in New York. The winner will receive free hamburgers for a year. Contestants are encouraged to dress like Wendy with red hair and a blue dress. And finally, Fox is going to broadcast the Oscar Mayer Wienie 500 from the Indy Speedway tomorrow. The event will feature 6 Wienermobiles and a new racing suit, and each Wienermobile has a unique nickname and represents a certain region of the country. Obviously, I'll be rooting for the one that's from our area.
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1: 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It won't stop every spam call forever, but many people find it reduces repeat calls over time without needing to argue, block numbers constantly, or accidentally confirm your number is active. Now, this is a great point because, man, too many spam calls get through.
0: If you have a tip, submit it at 949WDKB.com. And it could be featured as our next tip of the day.
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1: The Daily Beast says a Grey's Anatomy spinoff is being planned for 2027. It will be set in a rural West Texas medical center. The hospital is being described as the last chance for care before miles of nowhere. And there's a Billy Joel biopic in the works, but Billy doesn't support it. He won't lend his life or music rights. His rep says any attempt to make the movie would be legally and professionally misguided. And Paul Rudd copped to two run-ins with the law as a kid. When he was 16, he and his friends got caught driving around having a water gun fight, and he was busted for underage drinking at a college party when he was a freshman. That Paul Rudd. And finally, Bruno Mars tells People magazine that he hated his first demo. He said his demo was terrible. He sounded like a chipmunk and he was so young. The first time I heard it, I thought maybe music isn't right for me after all. Clearly he was wrong.
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0: don't know about you, but there are some words I see on a menu and I just want to cringe. It's 94.9 WDKB. I am Peyton. So people are listing the fancy food words from menus that instantly make them roll their eyes, like deconstructed, curated, artisanal. That's one that really gets me. And freshly dug potatoes, like that one I've never heard. But yeah, you go to menus and you look at them and they have all these crazy fancy words and you just think, should I be eating here? That's me at least. Yeah, but there are so many words that make you roll your eyes. And I'd love to hear from you. What are some that irritate you? You could text me at 815-756-8742. I don't need nothing fancy. I just need it to taste good, you know?
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You can't go wrong. 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Next one up at 1.

Coming up in about 6 minutes, we're going to talk to our friends from Cornfest and see how you can volunteer and be part of the action all weekend long. That's coming up in six with our guest, EJ.

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1: I have Sarah from the Cornfest board here, and we are going to talk all about volunteering with Cornfest. Good morning.
2: Hey, good morning.
1: I'm so excited to talk to you because Cornfest is such a fun weekend, and it is a very unique festival because not only is it specialized to our area for a while now, it's been many years that it's happened.
2: Yes, next year it'll be the 50th year for Cornfest.
1: Wow.
2: Yeah.
1: But it's all volunteer run.
2: It is all volunteer run. All of us who are on the board volunteer our time to be on that board. We have regular jobs. There are a lot of us working year round on it.
1: Yeah.
2: Every section has a time frame where they need to do their due diligence to make this fest run. But it's a lot of work, and we volunteer our time. And so we ask the community to volunteer a few hours of your time to come help it out and have a great, great, enjoyable festival.
1: Yeah, and it's really fun if you've never been. I don't know where you've been if you've not been to Cornfest.
2: Right, but, yeah. If you're new, that's okay. That's acceptable.
1: That's acceptable. But it's so awesome. Like, downtown DeKalb transforms into a food, music, and just fun festival. Tons of stuff going on. And again, it's volunteer run. So not only do volunteers plan the festival and execute it, but people volunteer to be at the festival. Like, I volunteer to check people in. I know last year I volunteered to bartend. So there's a couple different things that you can do to be part of this. So what are some of the things I know that you're looking for? Because I know there's a lot of different roles you can do.
2: Oh, yes, yes. So this year's Cornfest is August 28th through 30th. We have a setup day on Thursday, the 27th. So there are volunteer spots available Thursday through the end of the festival on Sunday. And Thursday consists of setup help. That's helping mark off the roads on Lincoln once it's closed for the vendor booth, and to help set up tables and chairs in the VIP area, things like that.
1: Yeah.
2: And then Friday, there's a little bit more of setup help before the festival begins. But otherwise, for the whole festival, we are in need of beverage servers, and that is in the beer garden. It's opening aluminum bottles, so twist-off bottles and cans, and handing them to our guests in exchange for their drink tickets. You do not need to be a bartender,
1: nope,
2: friends.
1: Very
2: you do
1: easy.
2: Not. No, if you can open the bottles and cans, that is all we ask of you.
1: Yeah.
2: And that position, a person needs to be 21 or older. It's the law. And then we have barback positions available, and that position needs to be 18 and up also, for legal reasons.
1: Yeah.
2: Barbacks, that will consist of helping transport cases of the beverages to and from the big beer truck, helping move some ice to the troughs, and maybe helps with some cleanup or whatever else needs to be done.
1: Yeah.
2: So we have a lot of college students that fill those roles, so that's always a good time for them.
1: Yeah, it's really fun. So last year I was a beverage server for the first time, and I had a total blast. Like, you always have somebody coming up to you, you're giving out drinks, you're talking to people. People are having a good time. You can hear the music. Like, I sang along the entire time to the Taylor Swift girl. Like, it was such a fun time just during the bar serving and just hanging out. And you're paired up with people, so you're not by yourself.
2: Right.
1: And it's really fun. And the barbacks were so helpful. They helped fill the ice and get us drinks when we were running low. And it's just a really fun way to kind of give back to the community. And you get a cool shirt.
2: Yes, that's right. All volunteers get a volunteer t-shirt. And that you need to wear during your volunteer shift. We ask that once your shift is over, you can change back into the shirt that you arrived in, especially if you're going to be partaking in grown-up beverages.
1: Yes.
2: Another volunteer spot that we have is at the beer garden gate, and that is issuing wristbands, taking admission payment using cash or card for those who are coming into the beer garden and seeing the music. We do have security there checking IDs and just to be there for safety. So there's no fear in that.
1: Yeah.
2: It's a very well-controlled area, and it's a great time. We have a lot of organizations, different companies that have large groups of people coming, especially for our volunteer spots for the corn boil,
1: yes,
2: which is early in the day on Saturday. That is thousands of ears of corn for free given out to all of the attendees until they run out.
1: Yeah.
2: So we need a lot of volunteers for that. That we have a lot of NIT NIU service organizations that come help with that. Companies have large groups. So it's a really cool way to connect with the community and be an ambassador for our area.
1: Yeah, because people come from all over to Cornfest. It's not just local people that go.
2: Yeah. I feel like there are more people who come from outside of this area than locally.
1: Yeah, I actually have two friends coming from Springfield and a bunch of friends coming from the suburbs to come this year to Cornfest.
2: That's really cool.
1: Yeah.
2: And this year's Cornfest is actually the week after NIU move-in. So we'll have fresh NIU students, like undergrad, graduate, whatever the case may be, new faculty and staff coming, maybe their first Cornfest. And I have to tell you, my freshman year of college, way back in the day, it was the same sort of situation. Cornfest was a week after move-in. Some floor mates and I came to it for kind of a bonding experience because we didn't know each other.
1: Yeah.
2: And it was really neat. I highly recommend doing that.
1: Yeah, I think it's going to be a really fun time. So if you come and you volunteer for a few hours, you can then take off your shirt and you can enjoy the fest for the night too.
2: That's right. And it's also a good way if you go to cornfest.com, you can check out the music lineup. And our Facebook page is DeKalb Cornfest. The music lineup is there too. Volunteering is a great way to be like right up there with the music without being in the crowd.
1: Yeah. It's awesome. It's really fun. So you are looking for people to sign up to volunteer.
2: Yes.
1: And obviously, when is the cutoff to self sign up for that?
2: Self sign up, which means you can go onto the link and sign yourself up for whatever duty and time slot you want. And that is active until August 1st. From August 1st until August 13th, 14th, whatever the Friday, 2 weeks before Cornfest is.
1: Yeah.
2: That is when we are totally cutting signups off.
1: Yeah.
2: Like because we have to at some point just stop.
1: Yeah.
2: For our sanity and also to keep things organized.
1: Yes.
2: So that time frame in between August 1st and the 13th or 14th, you'll need to contact us and we can help you sign up.
1: Yeah.
2: And so to sign up yourself, you can go again to cornfest.com. There's information about volunteering there. You can go to our Cornfest Facebook page, which is DeKalb Cornfest, and there is a pinned post with the volunteer link information. And you can email us at volunteercornfest@gmail.com, and Jessica's my co-chair for volunteers, we will get back to you as soon as we can.
1: Yeah, it's a great place to go if you have questions or maybe you want a little bit more info on what is required or things like that. You can ask the questions. But at the sign-up sheet, you can see a clear description of what it is, when it is, where it is. And this is a fun fact. It will put the calendar invite on your calendar. If you've got like a phone, iPhone or an Android, you can just click add to calendar and it'll add it right to your calendar.
2: Yes. Yes. Sign Up Genius is the system that we use for signups. And one important thing to note. If you are signing yourself up and you have someone else who wants to volunteer, like Peyton, if you're signing yourself up and you note in the comment, Sarah Myers would also like to volunteer with me. That's cool. But Sarah Myers
1: needs
2: to also have her own sign up.
1: Yeah.
2: And we found a couple instances of that already, which is totally fine. We know I've reached out to those people saying, hey, I saw your note on the sign up saying so-and-so would also like to volunteer, but they also need their own sign up.
1: Yeah, they got to fill this link out.
2: Yeah, that helps us keep accurate track of how many spots we still need to fill and how many t-shirts we need to order.
1: Exactly, which is key because you want a shirt.
2: Yeah, you don't want to miss out on that free t-shirt.
1: Yes. So all this information, again, can be at the Cornfest website, the Cornfest Facebook. Make sure you go check it out and, you know, volunteer for a few hours. It'll be fun and you can still enjoy the festival. Plenty of time to do both, right?
2: Yes, yes. If your business or organization has like social service hours that are required to meet a goal, you can knock all that out on Cornfest weekend.
1: Oh, yeah.
2: Yeah. And so there are spots available each day of the festival from open to close, but the spots where we need the most help is always Friday night and especially Saturday night.
1: Oh, yeah.
2: Because we've had a huge response for this year's Saturday night lineup, so I think we're gonna need a lot of people. Yeah, so
1: yeah.
2: Go check that out, friends. And also Sunday later in the day gets very busy with the last couple musical acts, so if you want something slower paced, maybe sign up for earlier in the day if you still want to volunteer. But we definitely need that help during the nighttime.
1: Yeah, I volunteered last year, the last section of Sunday, and it was packed. A lot of people came for the Taylor Swift girls, so it was really fun. So get yourself registered. And yeah, I look forward to talking to you again. Thanks for coming in.
2: Hey, thank you so much.
1: Of course, it's 94.9 WDKB.
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So our text topic of the day is, have you ever had to MacGyver something together for your child due to an emergency? Well, John from Sycamore says he created a leg support out of a stroller at Walmart when his daughter broke her leg. That is crazy. And Andrew from DeKalb said that his mom used a leaf as a bandage when he cut his arm while they were in the woods when he was a kid. I'm sure you've had to get creative. I'd love to hear your stories. Text me at 815-756-8742 and share yours, because, man, sometimes you just got to get

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Would you rather always have a full calendar or a completely empty one? We'll discuss this coming up in 6 minutes. 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

0: 94.9 WDKB, where we like to ask the hard-hitting questions in life. Peyton wants to know, would you rather
1: always have a full calendar or a completely empty one? So how lazy are we? Let's start with you, Tony.
2: I think I have to go empty calendar. I mean, that probably means I have no friends, but let's be honest, I don't have friends. So.
1: What about you, Bill?
3: Coming from somebody that has a lot on their calendar, having a completely empty one would seem really odd, but in a way, it's almost like a welcome not to have anything to do. So I don't know. I think I'm going to lean, though, towards full, because that means I am busy and have things going on.
1: Yeah. I also would choose a full calendar because really? I just can't stop. Like, I was sick last week, and it took me out, and it made me stop. And there are times where I think having nothing planned is awesome, but if I had a never full calendar, I would go absolutely crazy, because just from being homesick for 4 days, I was, like, losing my mind.
2: Do you know what the term free time is, or no?
1: Sometimes, yeah. But, you know.
3: Nothing's ever free.
1: Right. There's always a price, Tony. But we'd love to hear from you. Text us at 815-756-8742. Which would you choose?
0: It's the Wake Up Call with Peyton, where we drink all the coffee and spill all the tea.
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10: 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We're looking for you. 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
1: If you haven't heard of the Bourbon and Beyond Festival, it's in September in Kentucky, and it has tons of great music from Foo Fighters, Casey Musgraves, Mumford & Sons, Dave Matthews Band, Hootie, Foster the People, Counting Crows, so much more. 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
1: You played it cool and I played it dumb. 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

0: 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It's 94.9 WTKB. I am Peyton. So a new report says more than half of the calories Americans eat now come from ultra-processed foods. Kind of scary, but the biggest offenders are chips, packaged breads, sugary cereals, flavored yogurts, sodas, processed meats, and frozen meals. Now, I feel a little attacked because I do bring frozen meals for lunch quite often. They're easy, they're convenient. That's the point of them, right? But sometimes that's all you have time for. It's harder to make a lunch or meal prep sometimes. You know, you're busy. But I will say every once in a while, I do love me a good bowl of Reese's Puffs. That is one of my favorite cereals. And I know I'm probably not alone on eating some of the things on this list. But you know what? Moderation is key, right? Sometimes it's hard to always eat perfectly clean. Sometimes you just gotta go for that, you know, black cherry flavored yogurt.
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Well, that does it for me. I am Peyton. I hope you have a great rest of your day. We got Matt Holland next. Your 90s Express lunch is at noon. And your next keyword, if you missed it this morning, is coming up at 1 as well for the Bourbon and Beyond contest.

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1: I'll get the cooler from the basement. There's 6 inches of water down here. 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

In your midday show here with 94.9 WDKB, I'm Matt. In the 1 o'clock hour today, actually right after 1, we'll give you another keyword for the Bourbon and Beyond Festival. Some really cool bands. We're going to get you there with 4-day passes to get qualified. 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Here's Pitbull. He features on songs with everybody, including Bon Jovi. 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

Today's National Waiter and Waitress Day. 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I don't care if they're the worst waiter or waitress ever. 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

Breaking news. Scientists have discovered that listening to the 94.9 WDKB app increases happiness by 100%. Okay, well, just because we made that statistic up doesn't mean it's not true.

that song is so sad, yet so soulful. It's Boys to Men. I had that album back in the 1990s. It's End of the Road as we kick off your 90s Express Lunch here at 94.9 WDKB. It is not the end of the road. We are just getting started on that old 1990s road, and we have some good stuff coming your way. Mariah Carey, you can look forward to this hour. Looking at some Counting Crows and The Wonders, which is a fake band from a real movie. But it's such a good tune, and the movie was in the 90s, so that's why we're playing it, and more. Right now, it's Santana.

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0: From the 1990s movie, That Thing You Do, that is the Oneaters. I'm sorry, the Wonders with That Thing You Do here in your 90s Express Lunch on 94.9 WDKB. And now I hop in the time machine. It's the DeLorean, of course, and we travel back to the 1990s. And, you know, back then there were no apps and no streaming services. And if you wanted to watch a TV show, you either had to watch it in real time or record it somehow. That is where TiVo came in.
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0: 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Man, you know, if you didn't grow up in a time before the internet, you will really miss out on some really cool technology. Like TiVo right there. 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

Remember when they played Cornfest a couple years ago? Yeah, Sugar Ray, they did that one. This is your 90s Express Lunch as we start to wrap things up here for the day. 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

In the sha-la-la-la-la-la-low. Lady Gaga and Bradley Cooper on that one here as we get into the second half of your day with 94.9 WDKB. It always makes me laugh that Bradley Cooper is on that song. It's like, here's a song with George Clooney. It's like the same deal, but it's a really good movie. It's from A Star Is Born, and Lady Gaga crushes it in that movie. This is 94.9 WDKB, and now I have your keyword for you to go to Bourbon and Beyond, an awesome 4-day music festival in Louisville, Kentucky in September. 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Today is May 21st, so your keyword is bourbon. 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

Good afternoon. A very tired Tony Strikes here on 94.9 WDKB. Played late night softball, and it just absolutely drains you when you're out that late. And then you get home, adrenaline wears off, and by the time you know it, you're going to bed at 1 in the morning. Yeah, and then you have a puppy that gets up at 5. It's great. Absolutely great. All right, what's going to wake me up more than anything? Just getting into it, having some fun with you. So let me throw out our first strike of the day. I never really thought about this, but there are actually more twins than ever before. I'll give you the science behind this one next.

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2: 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Apparently twins are becoming way more common now than they used to be, which explains why it suddenly feels like every other pregnancy announcement includes, and yes, it's twins. According to researchers, the global twinning rate has gone up by about one-third since the 1980s. Back then, there were around 9 sets of twins for every 1,000 births. Now, it's closer to 12 per 1,000. And worldwide, that adds up to around 1.6 million twins born every year, which means roughly 1 out of every 42 babies is a twin. Honestly, if you're a parent hearing that statistic, you probably just broke into a cold sweat. Because one baby already changes your entire life. Twins? That's basically life saying, oh, you were hoping to sleep eventually? That's adorable. I always think about how differently twins experience life compared to the rest of us. Like, most people spend their childhood trying to figure out who they are. Twins spend their childhood answering, no, that was my brother who did that. And somewhere in every school in America, there's at least one twin who absolutely weaponized that confusion during a math test. What's also wild is how casual society acts about twins now. People just drop it into a conversation like, oh yeah, my sister's having twins. Excuse me, that feels like information that deserves dramatic music. Because you're not preparing for a baby anymore. You're preparing for a synchronized crying, double stroller the size of SUVs, and financially devastating diaper math. Identical twins especially still feel like nature's showing off a little bit. Like the human body saw the assignment and accidentally hit copy-paste. Although, if you're really looking at it, being a twin probably comes with one major lifelong benefit. No matter how awkward family photos get, there's always somebody standing next to you equally trapped in that situation.
3: 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We try to make it easier. Tune in every weekday morning for our tip of the day. If you have a tip, submit it at 949wdkb.com and it could be featured as our next tip of the day.
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1: All right, this is a story that's incredibly wholesome, or the beginning of the smartest animal takeover in history. Tony Beckett on 94.9 WDKB. Researchers say they've documented 34 cases of wild orcas offering food to humans. Not trained orcas, not aquarium orcas, wild orcas. And we're talking about gifts like fish, birds, stingrays, basically ocean charcuterie boards. And here's the really weird part. The orcas didn't just drop the food and leave. Researchers say they actually appeared to wait for a human response afterward. Like they were expecting some kind of social interaction. And depending on the reaction, the orcas would either take the food back or leave the gift behind. Which honestly sounds less like animal behavior and more like an awkward first date. Imagine kayaking and suddenly an orca surfaces next to you holding a fish like, "Hi, I brought snacks." And now you're sitting there trying to figure out the etiquette. Do you take it? Do you compliment the selection? Do you politely decline the stingray? Because I don't know what the official response is when a 20,000-pound apex predator offers you seafood. And apparently orcas already share food with other people socially. So researchers think this may be curiosity, relationship building, or some kind of interspecies interaction, which is fascinating, but also mildly terrifying because orcas are very smart. Like, suspiciously smart. These are animals that hunt strategically, communicate socially, and apparently now understand the concept of gift-giving. Meanwhile, humans still hit reply all by accident at work. Honestly, the fact that they waited for a reaction is what really gets me. Because that means somewhere in the ocean, an orca may have surfaced afterward thinking, "Wow, tough crowd."
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Tony Strikes, 94.9 WDKB, delivering our second strike of the day. At some point, you have to wonder if benching a player for a bit may be needed, regardless of pedigree, just to get them back on track. I'll tell you who I'm talking about, their quick strike sports update, shortly.

0: way. Tony Strikes Back here on 94.9 WDKB with your Quick Strike Sports Update. Listen, I know I'm not a Cubs fan by any stretch, but it really is getting tough to watch Pete Armstrong play right now. We saw another diamond where there is seriously something off with PCA. On the offensive side of the ball, the summary goes like this. The first half of 2025 gave PCA a .265 batting average while launching 25 homers. Since then, combining the second half of 2025 with the 2026 season so far, he's batting .220 with just 11 dingers. This is a huge contrast from the superstar level production he showed in the first half of 2025, because that version of PCA looked like a franchise cornerstone. While this later stretch has raised questions about his plate discipline and whether pitchers have found a weakness in his approach. Most concerning, he's batting dead last in the lineup, so the pressure really couldn't be any lower. On the defensive side, PCA was regarded as one of the best center fielders in all of baseball. But then he makes plays like last night, and you start to wonder if even that part of his game is kind of slipping. In the first inning, there were two on for the Brewers when a ball was hit into center. PCA just missed it, allowing the ball to roll all the way to the wall, leading to an inside-the-park three-run homer. That ended up being the major reason for the Cubs' 5-0 loss to Milwaukee and the series sweep yesterday. Thank the baseball gods, the Cubs have the night off tonight. On the south side, the White Sox tried to stage another late-inning comeback, scoring one in the eighth and one in the ninth, both unanswered, but fell just short in a 5-4 loss to the Mariners. The White Sox will get a breather today as well. Elsewhere in sports, Game 2 of the riveting Spurs-Thunder NBA playoff series found OKC evening things up with a 9-point win. The Golden Knights took Game 1 of the NHL Western Conference Finals 4-2, despite entering as underdogs. And the Associated Press has reported the competitive eater Joey Chestnut will be allowed to defend his hot dog title on the 4th of July, despite currently being on probation. Can you imagine their request to the judge? Your Honor, I'd like permission to travel across state lines so that I can eat 70-plus wieners on national television to help celebrate America's 250th anniversary. Okay. This has been Tony Strikes with your Quick Strike Sports Update, helping you stay in the know, minus the boring box scores.
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1: 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Like, you have a fake look at one more shelf before heading out so nobody thinks, hey, we got a non-buyer in the store. Apparently, that's one of the top normal things that feel embarrassing for absolutely no reason. Honestly, this entire list is painfully relatable. Things like trying to park in a tight spot while strangers watch because suddenly you forget how steering wheels work. You could have driven perfectly your entire life, but the second somebody's waiting for your parking spot, you turn into a nervous 15-year-old driver's ed student again. Another one is stretching before a workout class. And yes, because everyone's trying to act casual while secretly wondering, am I stretching weird? Then there's TSA checkpoints at the airport. That whole process somehow makes innocent people feel guilty. You're standing there barefoot, holding a laptop, like, I swear, I don't know why my backpack beeped either. And we can talk about walking to the bathroom in a crowded restaurant. Why does it feel like a runway show? Especially when you accidentally make eye contact with someone mid-bite, and now you're both involved in this journey together. One of the funniest ones, though, when a barista memorizes your coffee order. Because part of you feels honored, and part of you immediately thinks, oh no, I come in here way too much, don't I? And the psychologist says these moments trigger self-consciousness. Because we suddenly feel like all eyes are on us. Even though realistically, nobody cares. Everyone's too busy worrying about their awkward moment. Like the guy reading his 19-digit customer account number out loud, or the person trying to casually survive a speed bump without launching their coffee into orbit. Honestly, adulthood is just a series of tiny unnecessary embarrassments strung together until bedtime.
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0: this or that Thursday. And what I'm looking at today, is this a dog food brand or is this a wilderness gear brand?
1: Ooh.
0: So Blue Ridge River.
1: That is wilderness gear.
2: Totally agree. Yeah, wilderness.
0: That is correct. Taste of the Wild.
1: Dog food.
2: Dog food.
0: Correct. Ever Peak Supply.
2: Wild.
1: Wilderness.
0: Yeah. Wellness Core.
2: Food.
1: Dog food.
0: Good job. Stone Harbor Outfitters.
2: Wild.
1: Wilderness.
0: Yeah. Mira Classic.
1: That's food. Dog food.
0: Good job. Ironwood Supply.
1: Wilderness.
2: Dog food.
0: Wilderness. 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
1: Wilderness.
2: Dog food.
0: Wilderness. 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
2: Dog food.
0: No, wilderness.
1: What?
0: Prairie Blood.
1: That's dog food.
2: Food.
0: Food. Northwest Collective.
1: Wilderness.
2: Wilderness.
0: Wilderness. Field and Stream Select.
1: That's wilderness.
2: Wilderness.
0: Dog food.
1: Oh.
0: What?
2: No.
0: So how many did you get? Do you believe me that I gave all the correct answers? 815-756-8742.
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0: know you're officially an adult when somebody says, hey, want to spend your Saturday flushing the water heater? And your response is, honestly, I really should. Tony back at you on 94.9 WDKV. Apparently, the experts are saying right now is the perfect time to do a spring home checkup. Because winter may be over, but your house is apparently still recovering from it emotionally. And the list of things you're supposed to do feels very adulty. First up, clean your gutters. Because nothing says home ownership like climbing on a ladder to scoop out wet leaf soup. Then, say check your pipes for slow leaks. Which sounds simple until you realize every homeowner has heard one mysterious noise in their house and immediately thought, well, I guess this is how it ends. They also recommend replacing your HVAC filter after running the heat all winter. And I swear those things only get changed one of two times. Either responsibly for every few months or when the filter looks like it could legally vote. Then there's cleaning out the dryer vent to help prevent house fires, which is one of those chores everyone ignores until they hear the phrase, by the way, this could ignite at any moment. And apparently, you should also inspect your attic or crawl spaces for pests, leaks, or mold. Absolutely not. Because nothing good has ever happened after somebody says, I'll go check the crawl space. That's how every horror movie starts. And maybe the most aggressively dad advice item on the list, flip your ceiling fans counterclockwise for summer airflow. I still don't fully understand ceiling fan directions, but whatever. Every year, I just stand underneath it like, yeah, air is definitely happening here. But honestly, experts say spending a little time on maintenance now could save you thousands later, which is the least exciting but most accurate sentence about adulthood ever written. Because being an adult is basically just paying money to stop your house from inventing new problems.
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I won't make you wait any longer. Tony back at you on 94.9 WDKV. I got your Bourbon and Beyond keyword of the day. And today, it's simply going to be bourbon. Yes, bourbon. So go to 94.9WDKV.com and enter that keyword for today. All right, so switching gears, this is a very good question. What would you be willing to do for $10 million? Next, I'm going to give you a hypothetical, and I'm going to let you decide where you stand on this one.

0: one of those internet hypotheticals that sounds like a fun would you question right up until you actually imagine trying to live through it for 5 minutes. Tony back at you on 94.9 WDKB. So here's the deal. Someone online asked if you would wear a blindfold for 24 hours straight for $10 million. No taking it off. Not even a peek. Not even a just checking what that noise was kind of situation. And you still have to stay awake the whole time. The second the requirement hits, no sleep, you can feel the entire vibe of the challenge shift from easy millionaire scenario to, well, this is how horror movies might begin. Apparently, most people said yes. About 93% said that they would definitely do it, which is either very confident or deeply overestimating how sane they are at 3:17 a.m. in complete darkness after hour 18 of sensory deprivation. Because think about it. You're home, blindfolded, awake, and fully aware that time is passing, but not really able to verify anything. Every sound suddenly becomes a whole situation. The fridge clicks, something must be happening. The house creaks, that's not what character in your experience. And commenters leaned all the way into it. One person said that they'd hope the voices would keep them awake, which is a sentence you should never actually casually agree with in real life. Another said the hardest part is just staying awake, which sounds reasonable until you remember how aggressively your body treats sitting still in the dark as an invitation to pass out immediately. And then there's the bathroom rule situation, which everyone mentally ignored until they got to hour 6 and suddenly had to redesign their entire life strategy to complete darkness. Someone even said that they'd do it just for $200, which kind of feels like the most realistic answer in the whole thread. Because $10 million sounds life-changing, but $200 sounds like I'll endure mild psychological confusion for one evening.
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0: Some people wait for the calendar to tell them it's summer. Other people just look outside, feel a single warm breeze, and immediately decide, yep, that's enough. We're done with spring. Tony back at you on 94.9 WDKB. According to a new survey, the official start of summer is June 21st. But the real start of summer, at least emotionally, is apparently May 21st, which is today. So basically, spring is getting shortchanged. Or maybe more accurately, spring is getting ghosted. Because 92% of Americans say they're already in summer mode well before the actual date. Which explains why every year around this time, people suddenly forget how jackets work. Now, interestingly enough, geography plays a role here. So people in northern states like Maine, South Dakota, and New Hampshire are the most ready to declare summer immediately. Which makes sense. If you've been negotiating with winter for six straight months, the first 68-degree day feels like a tropical vacation. Meanwhile, places like California, Arizona, and New Mexico are apparently a little less enthusiastic. Which, again, understandable. When summer already feels like living inside a hairdryer, yeah, that might be how you're feeling. And overall, about half of Americans say they want to live their best life this summer. The other half are more in the let's just take it easy kind of camp. And you can kind of picture the difference immediately. One group is planning sunrise hikes, cookouts, and maximizing every daylight hour. The other group is saying, I will attend one barbecue and that will be my contribution this year. There's also a small but ambitious group, about 10%, who want every day of summer scheduled. Which sounds inspiring until you realize that includes things like grill, nap, repeat. And of course, there's a nutrition angle. Most people say they try to eat healthier in the summer, and you can always spot them at the first cookout of the year. They show up with fruit salad, veggie skewers, black bean burgers, then watch them slowly get replaced on the plate by hot dogs, burgers, and other things anyway. Because summer intentions are strong, but grilled food? Yeah, that is way more winning over time.
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5: 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Monday through Friday, 10 a.m. to 2 p.m. For a calendar of special events, visit rtwvetcenter.org. 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

Three Strikes, 94.9 WDKB, and I'm going to head out for the night. I'll be back tomorrow to finish up the week with Fact or Fiction Friday with you. I'm going to try to go home and take a nap, but we all know that the puppy's not going to let me, and whatever the puppy says goes. Yeah, love that for me. Oh, and before I go, I do want to give you the Bourbon and Beyond keyword one last time. That word is going to be bourbon. It is just simply bourbon. So go to 949WDKB.com, enter that keyword, and try to win that contest. It's going to be a really awesome time. All right. With that, that is strike three.

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